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1: 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Hi, I'm Rudy Fearless Fernandez, your host. And on tonight's show, we've got a lot of fun coming your way. A new one from Caroline Woodfill, Take It Like a Texan, from an actual event that happened to her at a bar. Wade Bowen will share his number one song that just made it to the top of the charts and the meaning of the song, which will tug at your heartstrings. We've also got Curtis Grimes, who's got a new job in his life, and he is loving it. Plus, Josh Abbott and his wife will share with us a little something that he likes to enjoy that she says, ooh, yuck. And it's all coming up tonight on Radio Texas Live with all your Texas Red Dirt favorites. Throw

0: With Seth Candon. It's called Down by the River, Keeping It Moving with Mark McKinney. Mark McKinney says the song came from a true incident. It's called Drink Too Much. And you heard it first on Radio Texas Live.
1: They bought me some Crown, tequila, and Jack. I've been drinking cold beer by the 12-pack. Please excuse me if I'm getting kind of loose. If you really wanna know, I'll tell you the truth.

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That's Running Out of Time, Casey Donahue and Pat Green collaboration. But this next song comes from someone who's not a stranger. You may not remember the name David Lewis, but David Lewis's most famous song to date is Be All Right. It was released back in June of 2018, and it went to the top of the charts globally. 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
2: 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This next song comes from Jason Boland and the Stragglers. It was released in the middle of 2004, and the song gained a lot of popularity, going straight to the top of the charts. J-Bo says, if you want to hear a love song, is about how hard a person tries in a relationship to the give and take in a relationship to make things work out. Taking you back to 2004 is J-Bo and the Strags. 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

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Brooke Grant. Hello, Texas. Hi, it's Rudy Fearless Fernandez, your host. And stick around because we've got some great stuff coming your way. As a matter of fact, we're going to hear a brand new one from a newcomer by the name of Caroline Woodfill. And it's called Take It Like a Texan. We'll hear from Wade Bowen and his song that just went to number one and the meaning behind it. It's very heartbreaking. Curtis Grimes joins us and shares his new job. Is the Texas red dirt industry going to lose Curtis Grimes? And also Josh Abbott will join us with his wife, Tammy, who will reveal something that she says is, ooh, yuck. Let's keep the momentum going with the latest from Coetzel called Hurts Like You. A year ago, Cole welcomed his baby girl, Woods Madison Wetzel, who has changed his perspective in life. Cole says he has noticed that becoming a father changed his outlook, giving him a much bigger purpose in life. He credits the fatherhood and his personal life changes with helping him lock down his focus on his music career. Just take a listen. It's called Hurts Like You on Radio Texas Live.

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0: Rams. This is Rudy Fernandez. How are you, brother?
1: I'm good, man. How have you been?
0: Well, too blessed to be stressed, too anointed to be disappointed, and I'm not going to start complaining now. So, brother, what are you doing? I got told, and I think it's a rumor, that you are now officially a ranch hand. Say it ain't so. We want you to be our very own Curtis Grimes, Texas Red Dirt Artist. You're not leaving the industry, are you?
1: I started working with a ranch, a guy that has a ranch. He runs Red Angus, and he does bucking bulls and stock contractor stuff. And his main deal is a fiber optics company he just sold. So I started working with him in January, and it's just been awesome because that's really what I wanted. I like that environment anyways. Like, that's kind of what I wanted to do. And, like, my retirement plan was to just tinker with cows. So now I get to do it and do music and everything else I need to do when I want to do it. So it's a pretty sweet gig, if I'm being honest with you. Music-wise, is picking up significantly. Just because I kind of took a little hiatus, kind of getting back in the swing as far as touring goes. I never, like, stopped recording or writing or doing all the stuff. But then in that ranch is letting me start up a record label under that umbrella, too. So that's what I've been doing as of late, getting all the ducks in a row for that. Going in the studio in May to go record some new songs. And able to work with some up and coming artists too, so kind of get a little bit of a advisor role in that regard too. So cool things, man. No complaints.
0: Curtis, I love that song about the cowboys and what they do. Tell us more about it.
1: It's called "That's What Cowboys Do." It's crazy. I actually wrote that song with Trent Wilman. It's my first co-write.
0: Curtis Grimes, thank you, brother, for sharing that information. And here it is. That's What Cowboys Do on Radio Texas Live. All Texas, all Red Dirt, all the time. Again, thank you, Curtis.
1: Hey, thank you, man. Have a good one.
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They had, back in 2021, the song was called Ramon Ayala, and it was a signature hit for them. They are Giovanni and the Hired Guns. 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

Texas Live. It is my favorite Texas Red Dirt music show on the planet because we play all Texas, all Red Dirt all the time and bring you up to date with what's going on with your favorite stars and the music that's making it. That was Timothy Howell's, a brand new one, climbing the charts pretty fast. I don't drink anymore. Don't drink any less either. This next group is someone that never fails to surprise me. Cody Canada and Cross Canadian Ragweed. Their reunion started in 2024 and it turned into a full-fledged comeback. The Boys from Oklahoma show in Stillwater last year was so successful the band decided to keep it going on through 2026. And for the very first time ever, they're going to be headlining at the Red Rocks Amphitheater in Colorado. And continuing on with their success, later this year, they will also headline the Houston Rodeo. Go Cross Canadian Ragweed. Here they are again on Radio Texas Live.

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0: 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Rudy Fearless Fernandez, your host on Radio Texas Live, and the hotline's ringing. Hang on. It's Wade Bowen! Wade, it's always a pleasure having you here, Radio Texas Live, and I want to share it with everybody. Talking to some other industry people, they said, Rudy, when you talk to Wade, ask him about the song Rain, and then the song comes out, and I got to know, because I heard it, and I started bawling my eyes out. Tell us what the song's about.
1: Well, you know, it's interesting. This is an older record that I kind of put on the shelf for a while, and I revisited it last year, and it's crazy how, you know, this many years later,

0: that this record overall, not just this song, but this record overall almost has more meaning than it did when I wrote it back many, many years ago. So crazy how an album can do that. But this particular song was written kind of coming out of a really rough time in my life where I, you know, had some vocal stuff where I had to take a break for a while. I was real scared about that. And then I also lost a family member to suicide. And it was just a really rough time for me. And I took me a couple of years to kind of figure out how to write about it and get it off of my chest. And this song is Rain is what you get from that. And, you know, it's a little tough to revisit all this stuff again later since this is an older song. But it also, you know, like I keep trying to tell people, this is a pretty emotional song, but it's a song about getting through it and getting on the other side and knowing you made it through a really rough time. That's what I'm getting from this song. And I'm really, really proud of it. And I love the production is different. Sonically, it's different. And it just feels raw and real and full of emotion.
1: Thank you for sharing that story with us. And I know that you're on the road. You're playing tonight. Do you want to introduce your own song?
0: Yeah. Hey, this is Wade Bowen. And this is my song called Rain. I hope you love it.
1: 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All Texas, all red dirt, all the time.

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0: 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That is Silverada with You Look Good in Neon. This next song was originally released to the streaming platforms and all the streaming medias before it was allowed to be sent out to country radio. Nonetheless, we played it first right here on Radio Texas Live. It is from his new album called Banks of the Trinity, Cody Johnson. He's wanting his horse back on Radio Texas Live. All Texas, all red dirt all the time.
1: He's a ranch hand in a pinch, man. 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

When you learned a few chords on an old guitar, play for tips and run down bars, and your bank account's a mason jar that's always running low. Yeah, you lie awake in some motel bed with that voice of doubt ringing in your head saying pack it in, but you don't.

0: That's Jack Ingram with Times Like These on Radio Texas Live. You know, Jack's been keeping a relatively tight touring schedule compared to what he's been doing in years past. He continues to host his podcast, Jacking Around with Jack Ingram, but it appears he's cut back on some shows. And we're waiting on his announcement for his new album. Jack, you're more than welcome to drop it off here on Radio Texas Live. Moving on, Mike Ryan is actively touring all throughout the Lone Star State and well into fall. In fact, one of his higher profile shows is coming up August 22nd in Midland, Texas. If you'd like to go, it's going to be Josh Abbott and Mike Ryan at the Midland County Fair in far west Texas. In the meantime, it's hard for him to write a love song. 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

0: 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Hello.
1: Hi, this is Caroline Woodford. Woo! How are you doing?
0: Oh, I'm doing great because I take it like a Texan. You know that?
1: Oh, I know. I take it like a Texan every day.
0: That is phenomenal. Caroline Woodfield, your song is just taking off. We're playing the fire out of it.
1: I know, and I appreciate it so much, and I'm so excited. I've been in Texas, and I'm going on our Texas radio tour to promote Take It Like a Texan, because everybody needs to take it like a Texan. You know what I'm saying?
0: Everybody needs to take it like a Texan, and I agreed with that song the minute I heard it. Take it like a Texan. Tell us, for everybody listening to Radio Texas Live right now, what is the song about, Caroline?
1: Well, you know what? I was at a bar in Tennessee, and some man came up to me and gave me his 2 cents, and I said, oh, hell nah. So ever since then, I came along with this song, and I was like, honey, you must not be from Texas. So I was like, you better take it like a Texan if you want to talk to me. But let me tell you, he didn't get anything from me. I was like, bye.
0: All right, so, you know, there's one thing that we like to do on Radio Texas Live, and I'm going to give you my word as a gentleman. I have integrity, and I don't ever want to throw my integrity down the garbage disposal. I promise I won't say a word to anybody. Caroline Woodfill, you got a great single coming out. What is the one thing you wouldn't want your fans to know about you? So is there something that Caroline Woodfill would like to rather keep it to herself?
1: Oh, you know, I always got to have a bleeping tone and extensions in my head, and that's how real it gets. The only fake thing about me is my hair, you know what I'm saying?
0: I'm not saying a word about that to anybody. I just let you tell everybody right now. So you shared something with your fans.
1: Well, if there's one thing I would share with my fans is always take it like a Texan and say what you're thinking and never hold back. You know what I'm saying?
0: 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Everybody should be going to Spotify or wherever and download it right now. Caroline Woodfill, I'm going to give you the opportunity to introduce the song right here on Radio Texas Live. Are you ready? On your mark, get set, go.
1: 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Love y'all.
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Killeen Auto Group presents the annual Back to School

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I'm your host, Rudy Fearless Fernandez. Thank you for letting me hang out with you. That's Seth Candon down by the river, carrying on with somebody that's remaining extremely busy. Touring is still his top priority. 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And here he is now with Drinking Money on Radio Texas.

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Texas Live. All Texas, all red dirt, all the time, like that Stoney LaRue, Meet in the Middle. This next fella decided to take a little hiatus back in, what, 2009? I'm talking about Cody Widener, when he decided he was going to get out of the music business for a while. A lot of folks thought there was problems with the band, but it wasn't. He wanted to go home and get things situated where he could be at home a little more often. But the road kept calling him, and he wanted to get back on the road. We're glad he did, because he's got a new one, Long Brown Bottles, and it's a good one. You're hearing it right here on Radio Texas Live.

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0: There's no room for mercy when it comes to Blue Edmondson. It's Radio Texas Live. All Texas, all red dirt, all the time. I'm Rudy Fearless Fernandez, and this next young lady is incredible. Aubrey Lynn is an independent Texas country artist who likes to say she is a blend of traditional country, Texas red dirt, with some southern soul. But the cool part about it is, when you see her live, tell her thank you. She is a U.S. Marine Corps veteran. That's right, our very own Aubrey Lynn, and she knows about girls from Texas because she is one. And you're hearing it right here on Radio Texas Live.
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ever been to an Ashley Cook concert, you know this next one. She tends to bring up a fan from the crowd that has blue eyes, and she'll sing to them. Well, she's singing to you today. Here's Ashley Cook, Baby Blues. Baby.

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1: 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You're listening to The Weekend Overnights. I'm so glad you're here. If you wanted to know who is coming up next in just a few minutes, I have Jason Aldean's Don't Tell on Me, Atlas Hold My Liquor, and then Jelly Roll with Liar, which we all love that song. We know that song. 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That is who is coming up in just a few.
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That's Joe Nichols' newest song, Say Lovey. Y'all, Carrie Underwood is returning to NBC's Sunday Night Football. It will be her 14th consecutive year holding down the gig. People broke the news this past week and shared that you can expect her to lean heavily into her love for rock and roll. Oh, I'm excited for that. I'm excited for football season. I'm excited for nicer weather. Y'all, I love the fall. Don't go far. Coming up in just a few minutes, I have the duet that everyone's loving right now. It's Elle Langley, Morgan Wallen. I Can't Love You Anymore. Coming up in just a few.

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0: 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It packs a punch. It is just the perfect song to roll down those windows and just jam out. 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

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Here comes Luke Bryan and George Burgess collab. It's Ride, Ride, Ride.

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1: That was Taylor Austin Dye, Man for That. If you want to get to know this singer a little bit more, head on over to Taste of Country's Instagram. That's at Taste of Country. She did a last question little social media bit, and it is just so dang good. Coming up in just a few minutes, I have Morgan Wallen's Don't We, then Parmalee's God Knew Better, which that one is a staple for me. And then the song that only continues to just pick up steam. It's Brunette, Mr. Tucker Wetmore.
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But that's the whole point. It's Riley Green,

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Okay, do you know this dance? Lainey Wilson has a dance to Bone Keys Wallet, her newest song, and I've been trying to perfect it. Might try to do it while we're listening, because I still, definitely a work in progress.

0: It's Addison. You are listening to That Weekend Overnights. It's Sunday. No Sunday scaries here when we're listening to country music. That was Ian Munzik, Love is Blind. Parker McCollum and his wife, Hallie Ray, have welcomed their second baby boy this past week, rocker Tommy Light McCollum, born 8 pounds, 7 ounces. If you're wondering where on earth did that name come from, apparently rocker has been a name that Parker has really wanted to use. And then when it comes to Tommy, that is part of his grandfather's name. And then Light is Hallie Ray's maiden name. And so rocker Tommy Light McCollum, and Mr. Major now has a baby brother.
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today. Hey y'all, it's Addison. You're listening to That Third Shift. I'm so glad you're here. I know that it's early. You might be pounding a coffee or two. Transparently, I am on my third coffee. So, you know, judge-free zone over here. You do whatever you need to do. I'm so glad you're here. Coming up in just a few minutes, I have Luke Combs, Be By You, and then Tyler Nance keeps me sane, so don't go far.

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Hey, it's Addison. I'm just now checking in to see how you're doing. Hope you're having a great Sunday. No Sunday scaries here because we are continuing to play some country music. Here comes John Morgan. It's Kid Myself.

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1: 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A cast iron skillet swinging lid flipper. 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
3: Last year, U.S. publishers sold 825 million print books, according to data tracker NPD BookScan. That's an all-time sales record for the industry. Before this, book sales had been on the decline over the last decade. In an era with so many streaming services, social media apps, and other distractions, picking up a story and reading for hours often fell to the wayside. But in 2020, with the onset of the pandemic, more people turned to books to pass the time and get off their screens. Fast forward to 2 years later, and reading has still managed to stay in the limelight. Why? In part, it's thanks to a TikTok community known as BookTok, spelled BookTok, T-O-K.
10: I first downloaded TikTok in 2019 because I worked at a library with kids and I wanted to understand the jokes they were making. So I downloaded TikTok and I started creating content around December of 2019.
3: That's Kate Jacobs, owner of the TikTok account Kate's Books, which has amassed almost 300,000 followers in just a couple of years. These book-focused accounts are a big reason why interest in reading has soared, especially amongst Gen Zers. In comparison to other age groups, Gen Z, who includes people between the ages of 9 and 24, saw the highest increase in reading during the pandemic. This is clear when looking at trending books, too. The books on the New York Times bestseller lists are almost all young adult fiction. Jacob says this is because BookTok has reminded younger audiences that reading can actually be fun.
10: In addition to just getting videos recommending books in front of people who may not be seeking out that content, it also is making it more of a community thing where you can engage with other readers a lot easier. You can make jokes about what you're reading. There's really sides of BookTok for everyone. So whatever types of content you like to watch, whether it's more serious analytical content or more lighthearted fun content, there's a side of that on BookTok. And so I think that really helps younger people kind of get into it because there's an area for everyone.
3: TikTok's algorithm is also a huge reason why more young people have joined BookTok. Many teens who never previously liked reading saw a BookTok video on their For You page and instantly got hooked. This page is on the home screen of the app and is filled with new content that's easy to explore.
10: Because of the way the For You page and the TikTok algorithm works, I can post a video and it can be seen by almost anybody, including people who may not already be readers. Whereas with Instagram and YouTube, it's a little bit more catered towards people who are already in the community or already invested, who are looking that kind of stuff up. Same with a blog, you have to really already be interested in that area. Whereas TikTok, I have had my videos go to people who have absolutely no interest in reading, but they will see one of my TikToks and that may pique their interest and get them a little bit more into the book community.
3: And there's a side of book talk for everyone's interests. Whether you're into critical reviews of novels or enjoy watching reactions of people reading an epic plot twist for the first time, book talk has it. Plus, on top of the title recommendations, BookTok creates an outlet where readers can discuss what they've read with others and gain new perspectives. This online model has been so successful that even bookstores are trying to get in on the hype. For one, Barnes & Noble has a BookTok section at the front of most of their brick-and-mortar locations. This display often features works by Colleen Hoover, Taylor Jenkins Reid, and other popular authors seen on BookTok. In fact, the chain has seen a big increase in sales over the past 2 years, with their biggest sellers being What's Hot on BookTok.
10: There's some books that have been out for like 10 or so years, like The Song of Achilles, that went viral. I know at Moon Girl Reads _ Celine, she did a video about that book that went viral, and it went all of a sudden back onto the New York Times bestseller list.
3: In fact, according to Shannon DeVito, Barnes & Noble director of books, The Song of Achilles only sold a few hundred copies before BookTok. Now, tens of thousands of copies are sold every few weeks through the retailer. And The Song of Achilles is not the only book to experience this renewed attention. Novels published years ago are now being printed for a second or third time due to a resurgence in popularity.
10: It's also helping independent authors because you have a lot of self-published and indie authors who will try to promote their books online or who someone will find their book online and it'll go viral. So you can look at the case of like Ice Planet Barbarians, which was this sci-fi romance series that went viral, I believe, last summer. And all of a sudden, it started doing really well again. Sales really increased for it to the point where the publisher reached out to the author to traditionally publish those books because they want to join in on the hype. So it's definitely making waves in the industry.
3: BookTok has also given a voice to many stories that have traditionally been ignored. Many BookTokers, like Jacobs, have used their platforms to highlight these lesser-known works. Just last year, some of these diverse creators founded a nonprofit called BookTok, spelled T-A-L-K. The organization connects readers from all over the world with virtual conventions and book clubs that are held on the nonprofit's website.
2: I was on BookTok. I think, you know, everybody downloaded TikTok at some point or another. And I, of course, got shoehorned into my interest, which was books. And I remember watching these videos and thinking, I could do that. I have something to say because they're not representing me. The majority of the TikToks that I was watching at the time were people who were from white and straight backgrounds. And I was like, well, where are the books that talk about me, that talk about my experience as a queer person? So my point of joining was to talk about those books and to open up those experiences to other people. And I think that can be said for most people on our team, because 100% of our team here at BookTok is part of a marginalized community. And our entire point of joining BookTok or Bookstagram to start is to share those stories and let people know that we're here.
3: That's Claire Wallace, Vice President of Communications at the nonprofit BookTok. After witnessing the power of BookTok on TikTok, she knew there was an opportunity to harness this same model to bring light to different kinds of stories.
2: Even just in 2021, we've seen that readers bought like 825 million print books, which is up since the first time in since 2004. We've seen that like young adult novels, I believe their sales are up by 70%. And the majority of these people who are driving these sales are people from these marginalized backgrounds who are getting second reprintings of books that are queer, that are not white. And so I think having these stories here on BookTok is opening so many different avenues and doors for people who have never experienced or read these before, and truly like spreading an entirely new experience for people who may have never thought anything outside of their own identity.
3: As book talk on TikTok continues to become more and more popular, Wallace's bookshelf only continues to

0: expand. Some of her favorite books that she's discovered through Book Talk are Gideon the Ninth by Tamsin Murr, Legend Born by Tracy Dion, and Six of Crows by Leigh Bardugo. Without Book Talk, she never would have been introduced to these magical stories. And as a lifelong book lover, Wallace says she's thankful to the community for making reading a popular pastime again.
1: I think for so many years, you know, if you were a reader, you were kind of nerdy. But now it's like, no, reading is cool. Reading is fun to do. It opens new perspectives. It's a new avenue of learning. And it's also a way to escape from the humdrum of everyday life. And as part of that, Book Talk, the event, we are trying to positively impact readers and actually make a difference in the publishing industry to show people in the publishing industry, hey, we're here. We want our stories told. And it pays, actionably pays, to have these stories out there because people will buy them. People are interested.
0: 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Our executive producer is Amira Zaveri. I'm Gary Price.
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3: We all know teenagers are especially influenced by peer pressure. They want to be liked and accepted by their friends and classmates. And so they might go along with, say, a dare or a certain ugly fashion trend. Remember the era of checker-patterned everything or extremely low-rise bell-bottoms? While it's easy to point a finger at teens, all of us can form every now and then. Sometimes these pressures are good and result in positive actions. For example, when we see our friends and neighbors giving to charity, we feel more inclined to give as well. But this phenomenon, known as conformity bias, can also have a negative impact on our ability to think for ourselves. To fit in, we'll go along with a group consensus, even if we might not agree entirely. This commonly happens in the workplace.
4: The pleasure centers of our brains light up when we are able to please a boss. And so if the boss is pushing an idea, even if it seems immoral to us, it's hard to stand up to it.

0: if everybody sitting around the table, all of our coworkers seem to think it's a good idea, again, it's hard for us to stand up to it. And we may go along with a decision that we think is a terrible decision.
1: That's Robert Prentice, a professor of business ethics and business law at the McComb School of Business at the University of Texas at Austin. He's also the faculty director of the Ethics Unwrapped video project, which is part of the McComb School's Center for Leadership and Ethics.
0: We think that the moral positions that we take are, the product of our big human brains, that the things that we believe because we put our minds to it. But in general, most of the things that we believe because the people around us believe the same things. I grew up on a farm in western Kansas, surrounded by very conservative people. My political views were shaped in a way that, if I'd been born in San Francisco, would have been completely different. And so I try to tell my students, whether you're thinking about morality or religion or politics, remember that what you believe naturally just seems right to you because it's what you're used to. It's right because it seems right. But if you've been born someplace else, you might believe something completely differently. And so I always try to urge my students to be open-minded, to realize they might not be right about everything and they should take other people's points of view into account.
1: Prentice says that even the smartest people are susceptible to conformity bias. He points to one example at KPMG, a multinational accounting and consulting firm.
0: I always think of KPMG around the turn of the century was wanting to get into the business of selling bogus tax shelters. Some of their competitors were making huge amounts of money selling these bogus tax shelters, and KPMG wanted to get into it. And so they raided a competitor, hired away a guy who was good at creating these bogus tax shelters, and he went to work. They ran some of his ideas past quality control up in Chicago. And one of the folks in Chicago sent an email saying, "What are you guys thinking? If the IRS looks at these transactions, they're never going to approve them. We are going to get fined." And the email he got back was, "You're either on the team or you're off the team." Well, everybody wants to be on the team. It's hard to stand up to people who are your coworkers. And so ultimately 17 accountants and lawyers at KPMG were indicted for tax fraud. And so I tell my students stories like that to try to tell them that, hey, you can go along with everybody else and go to jail, but it might be better to stand up for what you know is right.
1: And sometimes this can end in being demoted or fired. Either way, most people who speak up are glad they did.
0: It wasn't that their bosses or their coworkers were trying to be crooks. They just weren't looking at things the right way. And when this person explained, "This is why this would be wrong. Would you want to see this on the front page of the New York Times?" They got their way. Everybody said, "Oh, yeah, a terrible idea. Let's do something else."
1: Prentice says a close cousin to conformity bias is a concept known as collective illusions.
0: In a group, you can get to thinking that, oh, everybody seems to believe this. And that can cause you either to pretend that you believe it yourself, even if you don't, because again, you want to be part of the group, or your brain might even fool you into thinking that you believe it, even though there's no evidence for it.
1: One expert on collective illusions is Todd Rose, the co-founder and president of the think tank Populous. He's also the author of Collective Illusions, Conformity, Complicity, and the Science of Why We Make Bad Decisions. Rose says collective illusions infect every corner of our lives. This can include our political beliefs, the kinds of jobs we want, or what we come to expect from educational or criminal justice institutions. These opinions take hold because our brains are hardwired to think that the loudest voices, repeated the most often, are expressing the true majority opinion. Rose highlights how social media has taken this to a new level, allowing people with large followings to wield a lot of power.
2: On Twitter alone, 80% of all content is created by 10% of the users. And that 10% tends to be very vocal and actually not representative of the rest of the country. And so you can see the problem here, right? So if only 10% of people hold an opinion, but you think it's 80%, if you don't want to go against the group, then you'll just say nothing. You'll just go along to get along. But if enough of us do that, then the only voice anyone's hearing from is the fringe. And the result's a collective illusion.
1: Rose points out that 2/3 of American adults admit to leaning into what he calls self-silencing because they're afraid to offend their online followers, friends, or work colleagues. He says this silence is dangerous because it leads to false narratives and one-sided opinions.
2: They call it moral courage for a reason because it does take courage. It is

0: scary, especially when there's a law on the line. But what I would say to listeners is, if you accept the idea of a collective illusion, and it is a, whatever you're thinking right now, there's a very good chance that your group actually agrees with you, that you're just wrong about what you think your group thinks. And if you knew that to be true, you wouldn't stay silent, right? You would gladly give your opinion. But if you also realize that speaking up isn't just about personal integrity, it might be the most important thing you could do for the integrity of the group that you care about. So for some of us, we can find that courage that way. And then for others who just care a lot about being with the group, that's okay, right? Then what we have to do is make the norm for the group be honest about what you think.
1: The addition of diverse perspectives and shared thoughts ultimately leads to a better, more well-rounded opinion or action. So the next time you're in a business meeting or out to dinner with friends, maybe you'll go against the grain and find that others in the group were thinking the exact same thing. Todd Rose's book, Collective Illusions, Conformity, Complicity, and the Science of Why We Make Bad Decisions, is available in bookstores and online now. 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
8: I'm Ebony McMorris. When is the last time you got a fresh set of nails? About a quarter of American women report getting a manicure, pedicure, or both regularly. For some, these treatments aren't as regular, but are more of a special treat from time to time. One type of nail treatment that's been a go-to for many years is the gel manicure and pedicure. It looks and applies just like regular polish, but lasts much longer, and you don't have to wait for your nails to air dry because it cures in minutes with the UV light. Now, a recent study published in the journal Nature Communications is showing that these UV nail lamps, which emit radiation, could lead to skin cancer. Researchers placed mouse and human cells under these lamps for 20 minutes, and around 30% of the cells died. It's important to note that cells in a lab environment can behave slightly different from cells on a living person's hand. For now, experts say more human testing is needed to confirm a definite link. In the meantime, if you do prefer gel polish and get your nails done regularly, experts recommend buying fingerless UV protective gloves to wear while under the lamp. One warning, don't opt for sunscreen instead. These lotions and sprays only protect against UV exposure from the sun and not artificial UV rays. Here's to happy nails and healthy skin. That's Viewpoints Explained for this week. More in a moment.

0: Welcome to Culture Crash, where we examine what's new and old in entertainment. There's this meme online where people show mundane but powerful moments of human life. A family playing in the park, someone hugging their dog after a long time away, or maybe two best friends going for a walk, with the text, "I almost forgot this was the whole point." It's so easy to get caught up in work and the everyday tasks of maintaining a household or navigating personal issues that we can forget to take a second to appreciate the moments of connection and happiness we experience along the way. I was thinking about that meme recently at a Noah Kahan concert at Wrigley Field in Chicago. In the modern world, it's so easy for us to think of art and culture as digital commodities. Where does a new song rank on the Spotify charts? What new TV shows are now streaming on Netflix? But art and culture are fundamentally experiential things. Historians say people have been paying to attend concerts since at least the 17th century, and ancient Greeks were gathering to see live theater way back in the 6th century BC. There is something primal and exciting about watching people play music or deliver lines. It's real and raw and happening right in front of our eyes. At Wrigley Field in mid-July, Noah Kahan and his band were firing on all cylinders, pouring themselves into deep cuts like Haircut and Willing and Able, and rocking their way through hits like Stick Season and Doors for 40,000 audience members gathered on a hot and muggy 90-something degree night. It was easy to get swept up in spending time with friends and family outdoors at a concert, feeling the bass and singing the melodies. It's a simple thing, attending a summer concert, and it's easy to almost forget that it's the whole point. I'm Evan Rook.
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hope you're having the exact kind of Sunday that you wanted. If it's like out and about doing stuff, cool. Maybe you're doing laundry. Maybe you're just being lazy. Oh, those are some of my favorite days. While you're sitting there lazing about, why not go ahead and put yourself in the way of good things happening to you? Make sure you are signed up to win our Hall Pass Cash. It's a $500 prepaid Visa gift card that we would love to make yours. What would you do with an extra $500? Get it done.

0: Did you know that travel experts say that micro escapes are becoming ever more popular? That means instead of taking like a full vacay, people are, you know, planning like one day adventures so they can recharge and rejuvenate without necessarily having to spend a fortune, or maybe there's a time crunch, or maybe both. Hey, Tara Holly, just heard from John Morgan and kid myself. Yeah, actually, this is one of my favorite things to do. You know, if you can get out and have like a full week vacation, that's pretty cool. But if you're just trying to take a day or two here and there just to try to keep yourself, calm and rejuvenated, well, I'm all for that as well. So what about you? Is this something that you enjoy? And if you were going to take a micro escape, a little mini vacation, if you'd rather, what would that be for you? Let me know inside the app. I got some Luke Combs headed your way. Riley Green, too. Next.
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0: You're just hanging out. 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

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One of the things I love about Sunday is having brunch whenever I can. Didn't have to be like fancy or whatever. I just like not having to wake up super early and combining lunch with pancakes. Somehow that just feels good. Here's

0: Shout out to anybody who is currently preparing a lovely Sunday lunch. 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I mean, I want to do that. I don't know if I'm just lazy on the weekend, but you know what? 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I'm really good at making pancakes.
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0: I guess pancakes are my thing. 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

0: Speaking of cooking, a recent survey found that more people are learning to cook a little bit more at home and not just to save money. Hi, Tara Holly. Just heard from George Burge with Luke Bryan. Yeah, but it's also become a hobby. You know, hobbies are trending again. I mean, we've always had hobbies, but people are like pursuing them with gusto. A lot of people say they learned their best recipes from, you know, their mom or dad or grandparents, just recipes that are passed down that for whatever reason, at some point they're like, I want to try that. You know, I'm going to try to create my grandma's amazing chicken and dumplings. that's something I definitely want to do for sure. What about you? Who taught you your favorite recipe? I would love to chat with you if it's something you're willing to chat about. You don't have to give us the recipe. We just want to know what it is. I mean, unless you want to, of course. But let me know inside the app. We got Luke Combs and Ella Langley on the way.
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Sarah Holly with you. I hope you are having a fantastic weekend. And hey, if there are any highlights you want to share, just something on your mind, as always, one of my favorite things on earth is hearing from you inside the app. All right, we got a whole bunch of music on the way. 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

Man, wouldn't you have loved to be at this show? Historic giveaway. Zac Brown Band surprising over 37,000 fans at Fenway Park, giving each of them a free cruise aboard Margaritaville at Sea. We're talking over $40 million if you add all that up. And the announcement came right before they played Same Boat. Could that be any more perfect? I don't think so. Here he is with Jimmy Buffett, or they are, you know what I mean?

0: something cool for a Sunday afternoon. So research shows that whenever we do an act of kindness, it doesn't just help the person receiving the kindness. It helps the giver too. Hi, Tara Holly. Just heard from Kenny Chesney and Carry On. Yeah, so acts of kindness also boost the mood of the person who is doing the kind thing, but also it boosts the mood of people who witness it happening. I think it's something about restoring faith in humanity and all that. But so here's the thing. One good deed can ripple through an entire day. And maybe people don't necessarily notice, but they get a spring in their step and you breathe a little oxygen, you know, into them. And I think that's one of the most beautiful things that we can do as people. So anyway, what about you? Have you received an act of kindness that had an effect on you recently, or did you witness one? That is the kind of content that we need. So hit us with it inside the app. Hang on for Luke Holmes and Morgan Wallen. They are on the way next.
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You never know. 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Here's Boston. Oh, no.

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0: I have a question for you. What is one food that everyone just seems to love, but you just, you know, you try, but you just can't get into it? That was Lainey Wilson with Phone Keys Wallet featuring John Mayer. Yeah, taste buds are wonderfully weird things, you know, because you're like, I don't know why I can't get into fill in the blank. So I don't know. For me, there's a particular food that for whatever reason, I can't handle black licorice. And some people love it. But I'm not alone there. I know a lot of people don't. But crawfish, you know, when I was growing up, that was something that was kind of popular when I was a kiddo. Nope, I just could not do it. I don't know what it is. Do you have a food like that? Let's talk about it. Yeah, food's a really popular topic here on the show, and it's something we all have in common. We all have to eat. So let me know inside the app. I got some Morgan Wallen coming your way. Some Ella Langley, too. You're in the right place.
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2: 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Going to be out here till 4. 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

We're talking about those foods that everyone seems to love, but you just can't get into. Rachel, thank you for your note in the app. She said, olives, I've tried various times and I just can't. I get it. Olives. I can do some olives. It depends. Anyway, here's Lauren Elena featuring Chase Matthew, All My Exes. Another.

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Hey, it's Tayshia. Have a great weekend and get ready to win next week. Yeah, we're not done with summer yet. I have a family four-pack of tickets to Summer Fun Water Park, and I'll get you caught up on what's trending. 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Madam.

If you just joined us, welcome. I'm Tara Holly. We're talking about food, because why not? What's one food everyone seems to love, but you just can't get into? Thanks for joining the convo inside the app. Got a note from Scott. He said, sorry, y'all, pumpkin spice anything. I'm over it. He did add that it's not that it doesn't taste good. He's just like, I've had it too much. I understand. Ooh, it does hurt a little bit. Especially since we're getting so close to pumpkin spice season. Is pumpkin spice stuff out yet? Because I'm still pretty into it. Here's Ella Lane.

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1: Hey, y'all, it's Tayshia, and we're out at Killeen Certified this afternoon for their big back-to-school backpack event, and it is bigger than ever this year. I mean, it's a really cool deal. I mean, we all know how prices have gone up, right? How cool would it be to get the backpack plus the school supplies in it? We are going to give that to 2,000 kids to start the school year off right, which means we only have them while they last. So you need to get on out here, okay? We would love to see you. And we have a whole lot of stuff. It's a good time for the whole family. We have a bounce house. We have food trucks and other vendors. But the big thing is the school supplies in the backpacks. And we want to give one to you. So come out and see us. It's Tayshia with US 105.
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right, Tara here. Well, Carrie Underwood is set to perform the opening number for NBC Sunday Night Football. All right, this is her 14th consecutive year. Absolutely fantabulous. Now, if we can go ahead and just get football season going, that'd be great.

0: What can I do for you?
1: I was calling about the, there's like a contest going on right now for the...
0: Yeah, so it's a $500 prepaid Visa gift card, my friend. Our hall pass cash. And, you know, I don't know about you, an extra $500

0: So speaking of hobbies, which are trending again for some reason, I mean, we've always had hobbies, but they're a hot thing to do right now for sure. You know, experts say that hobbies do more for us than just pass the time. Mm-hmm. Hey, it's Tara Holly. That was John Morgan and Kid Myself. Yeah, so according to studies, they lower stress. They can improve our focus even when we're at work. So being recreational, you know, by playing the guitar, learning watercolor, learning to cook more like I would like to do, it can also help us in our work life as well. And they also just give us something to look forward to. It just expands our world. And some of that is really fascinating to me. And if you are already like a hobby devotee, I would love to know what it is for you, because I think we all need that. You know what I mean? We just need it. What would that be for you? Let me know inside the app. Chris Jansen, Jason Aldean on the way next.
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morning, Tara Holly. When I leave here today, gotta run by the grocery store. And here's the sad part. I was at the grocery store last night. Sure was. Can somebody help me understand why? When we go to the grocery store, we forget the main thing we needed, like cinnamon. Go home with five things that weren't on the list, but we forget the thing we needed. Anyway, that's why I'll be going back to the store.

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Hey, it's Tayshia. 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

0: Thank you for making us a part of your Sunday, whatever kind of weekend that you've been having. 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
1: 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We have a lot of cool stuff going on besides the backpacks. 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You can eat. 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

All right, Tara, sign it off. But I got a lineup for you. You're going to love Cody Johnson. Luke Combs headed your way. Please enjoy the rest of your Sunday. Here's Morgan Wallen. Ben.

Just after 3 with Clay Moden. Happy Sunday afternoon. Some great country music this hour from Zach Top and Kane Brown. And right now, Kenny Chesney. Here's American Kids.

Every now and again, we all could use a little time off, and that includes Jelly Roll, apparently. He's going to be taking a hiatus. Read more about that at Taste.

0: Great country music there from Zach Top. South of Sanity. I'm Clay Moden. Good afternoon. How's your sleep going so far this summer? Was reading a study from an article in Street Insider that talks about the ideal sleep temperature in the room. And I love this because it's one of those things that couples argue about all the time. I love it colder. My wife is like freezing all the time. But according to this study, the ideal temperature in your bedroom, 67 degrees. Yes, kids, 67. I know my kids, if they're hearing this, are doing the hand motion right now. But how about you? Is that comfortable? You like it cooler than that? 67, the ideal bedroom temperature. Hang on for Ella Langley and Dan and Shay.
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0: secured herself in the booster seat. Dad zips the bag closed, and they're off. Ah, but looks like Mom doesn't realize her coffee cup is still on the roof of the car. 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

Well, if you look at the Billboard chart right now, the all-genre chart, country music is on top. The top five songs right now, all country songs, including this great duet. Here's Ella and Morgan Wallen. I Can't Love You Anymore.

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Hey, it's Tayshia. Have a great weekend and get ready to win next week. 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

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Tomorrow morning, right back here with us. Here comes Dan and Shay.

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think that's a great duet. George Burge with Luke Bryan, Ride, Ride, Ride. It's one of those songs where the more I hear it, the more I like it. It's Clay. Thanks for joining us. Hope your Sunday's going well. Here's Jason Aldean.

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just after 4 with Clay Moden, and it's happening. Zach Brown fans going to get a free cruise. Pretty incredible stuff. If you don't really know all about that yet, check out tasteofcountry.com. Here is Zach Brown.

Great news, football fans. Carrie Underwood is coming back. Another season of Sunday Night Football. Can't believe it's almost time for that. Here's Chase Matthew.

0: That's Luke Bryan, Country and She Knows It. And I know that song's going to be stuck in my head all afternoon. I play a dozen songs an hour at least. And by the time I leave here, there's usually one song that's like stuck in my head. I have a feeling it's going to be that one. I'm Clay Moden. How is back to school treating you so far? Mom and dad, are you stressed out? Are you feeling guilty? I read a study where moms and dads are feeling guilty about being excited that it's back to school time. Because during the summer, and we had this go on at our house too, your kids get to a point where it's like, you lose your patience. We are ready for the routine. But don't feel guilty. It's good for the kids. It's good for you. And we've got some great country music no matter what you might be thinking this weekend. Zach John King's Get to Drinking coming up, and Luke Combs.
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Zach John King has been opening up for Riley Green and Justin Moore. 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Here's Zach, Get to Drinkin'.

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Hey, it's Tayshia. 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

Kenny Chesney is going to be on the Today Show next month. He's got a big announcement, big tour coming up possibly. Would love to see that again. I'm Clay Moden. One of my favorite things to do is grab some coffee, crank up country music, and hit the back road. Here's Rodney.

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0: That song is massive. In fact, she's got a brand new album coming out. It's Stella Lefty, Boston. I'm Clay Moden. Have you read a book lately? It is National Book Lovers Day. I love to read. I'm always trying to find like outdoors, hunting and fishing type of books. But what about you? You got a good book going on right now? You can message me on the free app. Give me some ideas. If you're like me and you love the outdoors, what's a good book to pick up to read about hunting or fishing, or maybe something to do with the kids hunting and fishing? Also one of my favorite things to do. But it's National Book Lovers Day. Grab a book, grab some country music, and hang on. Morgan Wallen's just ahead, and that great, fun new song from Riley Green.
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was talking about the biggest songs on the Billboard chart right now. Top five all country music. And most of them are from Morgan Wallen. Here he is with one of the top five. It's called Don't We.

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Hey, it's Tayshia. Have a great weekend and get ready to win next week. Yeah, we're not done with summer yet. 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

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Here's new country from Riley. 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

Happy Sunday afternoon. It's Clay Moden, Jason Aldean is this hour, and Carrie Underwood. Right now, Florida Georgia Line and Luke Bryan. And this is How We Roll.

0: Taylor Swift, I knew it. I knew you. I'm Clay Moten. How's your Sunday afternoon going? Even though it's back to school time and summer's kind of closing in on an end, it's not over yet. Not even close. In fact, there's plenty of time for you to take a vacation, plan a road trip. According to Food and Wine magazine, the number one thing American adults want to do is some kind of overnight trip somewhere, either with you and your wife or husband or you and the kids, whatever. You got to do an overnighter. It's so ironic. My wife and I were just talking about this. How can we do something before like the middle of September, some kind of overnight trip, a quick day trip somewhere, just to feel like we actually did something? How about you? You agree with that? Maybe you're just wrapping up a road trip this weekend. Kane Brown's coming up for the ride home and Jelly Roll's new hit.
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Hey, it's Tayshia. 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

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He's out back grilling up some hamburgers, listening to great country music this weekend. Thanks for letting us be a part of your Sunday, Scott. 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